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4: 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Is there any chance that corn and beans at the first of the month here maybe get some serious traction?
5: Yeah, it's going to be, I feel, an interesting start to September here, Andy. We had August.

0: It's pretty good. Solid gains across the board. A lot of that coming from bullish momentum that we will carry over into September here. One of the big ones we're watching is the weather forecast. Harvest a mere weeks away here, and we got some extreme heat moving into the Corn Belt, likely going to take a little bit of test weight off that corn crop. Some concern over what that could do to some late soybean pods. I wouldn't be too surprised we see some support from that. We're going to have to get some fresh news here pretty soon, though.
1: That's Carl Setzer, and I'm Ian DeEubank. 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

0: Scotty is coming to Fort Wayne on September 25th. 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
2: An Indiana pork producer shares how your checkoff dollars are being put to good use and helping you keep track of your stuff. I'm CJ Miller, and this is Hoosier Ag Today News. Can America's pork producer stay ahead of what consumers want while building a stronger, more resilient pork industry? One Indiana pork producer who serves on the National Pork Board says the organization has taken a hard look at where checkoff dollars can make the biggest difference.
3: We're very, very strategic about whittling those down to things that we could actually make an impact on and things that we believe will impact us the most.
2: That's Elaine Johnson, a fifth generation pork producer from Whitley County, Indiana, and a director on the National Pork Board. She says the checkoff program has identified three strategic areas to advance the pork industry.
3: Driving the long-term value and demand for pork, strengthening our industry and creating more resilience by creating a better relationships and ease of information with our state partners, and then obviously improving the lives of our pigs and our people.
2: Johnson says those strategies rely heavily on extensive research, and that recent data shows that modern shoppers care deeply about the food story behind their proteins.
3: What we found was really cool. Consumers, they're not monolithic. You can't divide them just by generations. You can't divide them by where they live in the country. Each of them has kind of their different priorities and preferences. But one thing, a couple things kind of float to the top. And most of them are very concerned about taste and flavor. They're concerned about convenience, and they're concerned about nutrition.
2: Hear more from Columbia City pork producer Elaine Johnson and read the full story. It's at Hoosier Ag Today.

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0: Having trouble keeping track of inventory on the farm? Well, what about equipment maintenance logs? If so, there's an award-winning company based right here in Indiana that can help with tracking everything on your farm. Eric Pfeiffer has more.
2: We basically walk onto a farm and help them do what we call operational tracking.
3: Tracy Wiedmeyer, co-founder and CEO of GRIP, that's GRIP with two P's, says they started out by collecting maintenance information on combines, trucks, and tractors.
2: Quickly, farmers said, hey, we have trouble tracking everything that we own. It's not just the power units. It's inventory, fuel, seed bins, pivots, you name it. And so what we essentially do is put a QR code on anything you want to track and make it dead simple for the operator to scan that, access history, log issues, fill out checklists, DOT information, all sorts of things. And then what's unique about us is every one of those items has a conversation thread with it.
3: And that conversation thread can live in one place instead of in someone's text messages that might get lost with their grocery list or whatever else.
2: A lot of times you go onto a farm, especially if there's bilingual folks, they've been admiring these issues for a long time. And so now they scan, take a picture in their native language, describe what's going on, put their phone away. That notification goes to somebody who can actually fix it instead of like, hey, I've texted this to the boss so many times it gets lost in a sea of text and nothing happens. Now I'm frustrated.
3: GRIP won $100,000 in American Farm Bureau's Ag Innovation Challenge last year. You can learn more about GRIP at grip.ag. Again, that's GRIP with two P's. I'm Eric Pfeiffer.
0: And I'm CJ Miller. Hoosier Ag Today, celebrating 20 years as Indiana's most trusted voice in agriculture.
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6: All right, we got a heck of a show. Today's the first, which is crazy. It is September 1st. Wake up, wake up, wake up. It's the first of the month. We're going to play the famous first game. All these things happen the first of something. So we'll get to that. Also, we got a husband and a wife fighting about sharing their iPhone location. Lauren Elena is going to stop.

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1: Today is September 1st, which is crazy. We're going to play Famous Firsts. For example, who became the first person to walk on the moon in 1969?
2: Neil Armstrong.
1: Good job. Everybody's got it, right?
3: Yep.
1: Okay, Amy, you're first. Which character is generally considered the first modern superhero, debuting in Action Comics number 1 in 1938?
3: I don't know who the first superhero was. Okay, let me think. Is it Superman?
1: If you miss it, you're out, but you're not going to lose a scholarship or anything.
3: I know, so but don't I don't want to be out.
1: That invested.
3: But I don't want to be out. To me, there's Spider-Man, Superman, Batman. Those are the early ones. But I feel like Superman is probably...
1: Which character is considered the first modern superhero? Action Comics 1, 1938.
3: I don't know what Action Comics 1 is. Superman.
1: Is that your answer?
3: Yes.
1: That's correct.
3: Thank you.
1: Lunchbox, what was the first mammal to be cloned in 1996?
2: I don't even know what a mammal is. God.
1: Okay. What was the first animal to be cloned in 1996?
4: Yeah. That would be a mammal.
2: Thank you.
1: Well, not all.
3: Not all.
4: But no, I'm saying
3: but
4: like
3: it, you could refer to it as an animal.
2: First thing that pops in my head, man, I'm going to go with it.
1: Superman.
2: No, he wasn't cloned.
3: He wasn't cloned.
2: I think they did that at A&M, man. And I'm going to go with a sheep.
1: The animal's name was Dolly, and it was...

0: was a sheep.
1: Yeah. Yep. Oh, good job.
2: Yes.
0: Eddie.
1: These are hard.
0: Yeah.
2: They really are.
0: The first Battle of Bull Run was the first battle in what U.S. war?
1: The Battle of Bull Run?
0: Yeah, the first Battle of Bull Run was the first battle in what U.S. war?
1: Man, I'm just going to say the Civil War because it just sounds like something that would be older. And you're not going to do the American Indian War, right? Oh my gosh, that could be the American Indian War. You know what? I'm changing my answer. American Indian War. Bull Run.
0: The answer is Civil War.
2: God!
0: Okay. Do you mean like the French and Indian War? What do you mean? There's not.
1: Wasn't there an American Indian War?
0: I don't think there's. That was called white people come over and kill all Native Americans, sadly, and take their land.
1: Absolutely, but that wasn't called the American Indian War.
0: I don't think there's an official American Indian War.
1: So where was this Civil War fight?
3: The Bull.
4: Bull Run.
1: Bull Run. That would make sense.
0: Would you make sure there's no official American Indian War that I'm not familiar with? Eddie's out.
1: Terrible.
0: You had it. There are many American Indian wars. There's the American Frontier War. There are other Indian wars, but there's not a war.
1: There's no Bull Run in there?
0: Not in that one.
1: No.
2: Ah, Bull Run, man.
1: Got me.
0: You're out. No, you had it. First instinct, guys. First instinct, remember? Yeah.
2: It was tough.
0: Amy, what was the first song that I danced to on season 27 of Dancing with the Stars?
2: Ha! Good luck!
3: You were wearing red. I wish you were saying, what was the first color of my outfit?
0: What was the first song I danced to on season 27?
3: You were wearing red, weren't you? Blink twice if you were wearing red.
0: That does not factor into the question.
3: No, that helps me with the song.
0: It doesn't.
3: I don't remember. Were you doing the jitterbug? The cha-cha-cha?
1: He can't answer that question.
0: Your answer is?
3: You are the one that I want. You are the one I want.
0: So, incorrect. The first episode, they make you dance to something that's kind of close to home. Close to where you are, what you're doing now.
3: Yeah.
0: And it had Broadway, Nashville. The whole set was Broadway, Nashville.
3: And you were wearing red?
0: Yes, I was wearing
1: stuck
0: red.
1: On the red.
0: That doesn't matter. I just picked that.
3: Well, I was hoping it might help me with the song, but I didn't have confirmation.
0: You know what?
1: I know it.
3: It was something. Oh, that's a night that the lights went out in Georgia. But okay.
0: That'd be a weird song to dance
2: to. Yeah, that's not really
3: It's country.
0: Yeah.
3: It's country.
0: It's a country song from the 90s.
3: Oh, Chattahoochee.
0: Nah.
3: Oh,
0: Eddie?
1: It's Trouble.
0: Yeah,
3: T-R-U-B-L-E.
0: Travis Tritt.
3: Yeah, you're right. Okay, see? It was close.
0: No. You said you're the one that I want, and then you said jitterbug, and then you said...
2: Cha-cha-cha.
3: But you were wearing red.
0: Yeah. Lunchbox for the win.
2: Oh, man. First one of the month.
0: I think you'll get this one.
3: Unless he misses it.
0: I think he gets this one, though. I think you'll think he won't get it, but I think he gets this one.
2: Oh, boy, that's a lot of pressure.
0: What band became the first ever artist played on MTV... with Video Killed the Radio Star?
2: Oh.
1: Yeah, he won't get it.
0: I think he might.
3: He will.
2: Thought you were going to ask me the name of the song.
0: What band became the first ever artist played on MTV with Video Killed the Radio Star? How would you think I was going to ask you the song when the first two words were which band?
2: I don't know.
1: Good point.
2: Good point. See, because let me talk this out. I know it's not Devo because Devo is Whip It. I don't know what. Fungles? Oh, my gosh. Video Killed the Radio Star. Gosh.
0: Answer?
2: The Bungles.
0: The Buggles.
1: Wow! Dude, you were so close.
3: Say it again. Sure. Enunciate.
0: The Buggles.
3: And he said the...
0: Bungles.
2: Oh, my gosh.
0: So Amy and Eddie are back. Amy and Lunchbox are back in.
2: I went with my first instinct.
0: I'll ask three questions. I just need you to buzz in whenever you know the answer.
2: That was tough.
0: Here we go. What classic TV show became the first American TV show ever to actually show a toilet?
3: Amy.
0: Brady Bunch. Incorrect.
3: What?
0: To show a toilet on screen in 1957.
2: Lunchbox.
0: Lunchbox.
2: MASH.
0: Leave It to Beaver.
3: Oh, yeah. Zap Family. Oh. Close.
0: Next up. What Steven Spielberg movie?
2: Lunchbox.
0: Infamous first. Go ahead.
2: Titanic.

0: Incorrect. Didn't do Titanic. That's James Cameron. What Steven Spielberg movie, Amy, became the first ever summer blockbuster in 1975 after it was the first to surpass $100 million at the box office?
1: Jaws.
0: Correct.
2: Wow, Amy.
3: She didn't ring in.
1: Amy.
0: No, she's by herself. Okay. Okay, Amy, if you get this or if no one gets it, you win.
2: Crap.
0: Lunchbox has to get this.

0: We have a listener whose wife really wants them to share their locations on the phone. And this listener's like, it feels so controlling. We'll talk about that. Everybody's got a parenting tip for me as well. We'll do that. Lauren Elena is coming up in studio, so we'll talk to her. So big show. Back in a second.
1: Let's go.
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0: Football's back and something big is coming. 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

0: Hello, Bobby Bones. My wife wants us to share our phone locations all the time. I have nothing to hide, but it also feels a little controlling. Is this normal now, or am I making too big of a deal out of it? Signed, Tracked and Confused. I can understand that if you've never been tracked, how weird it is to be tracked at first, especially if you've done nothing wrong to deem being trackable. So the first time that my wife was like, hey, we should like put each other's finds on. She wasn't like, I need to track you. She's like, let's just make sure. Because most of it too, I think she just wanted me to know where she was too.
1: Yeah.
0: I was like, whoa. What are you trying to find out where I am all the time? I got very defensive. She wasn't even saying I need to track you. She was like, we should do our find mys so we know. Whoa. What are you trying to find? Why are you always wondering where? It's no big deal. I'm telling you, I haven't thought about it twice since then, 3 years or so ago. And it's so helpful to know how far away she is. So I can clean up real quick or something. Sometimes you're just doing stuff at home, playing video games. Like, oh, got to shut it down. Got to get down, act like I'm doing.
2: Got 5 minutes.
0: Or grab the vacuum with a minute left before she's there, just to act like you're doing some house cleaning stuff. You can use this to your advantage.
2: Yeah.
0: And if you have nothing to hide, I say go for it if she wants it, because you're going to create a problem for yourself. You have nothing to hide. You're going to create a problem for yourself.
1: And
0: I get it.
1: To answer the question of, is this just normal now? I do think it is more normal.
0: Let's check.
1: And more normal.
0: No, you don't get a dude.
1: Yeah, but I guess what?
0: What?
1: I still have his location.
0: Your ex-boyfriend or husband?
1: Ex-husband.
2: Oh, that's weird.
3: Wow.
1: Sorry. Whoa. Ex-boyfriend.
3: Oh, okay. Still weird.
1: Ex-husband would be weird, but I can sometimes track him through when I track my kids. But
0: he's like, I can track him when I drive by his house late at night to see if his car's there.
1: But I realized on Life 360, I still am on my ex-boyfriend's family plan. And I realized that when they flew out the other day, and sometimes Life 360 will send you a notification that'll be like, phew, plane just landed at BNA. And it was their whole family. And I was like, oh, interesting.
0: I wonder where they've been.
2: She texts them, welcome back, guys.
0: Welcome back to Nashville.
1: I just pulled him up right now. It looks like he's at work.
2: Oh, good.
0: He doesn't know that they're still on
2: That's
0: the final.
2: That's terrible.
3: Oh, no.
0: Eddie?
2: Yeah. Oh, yeah. We're on a Life 360 plan where, and I'm like you, dude, I love knowing where she is. I don't have to text her and be like, hey, did you leave the house yet? You know, or like me, like if I left work, she knows I'm leaving work. I should be home in like, 20 minutes. So it's helpful. But at first, you're right. It's weird.
0: Yeah, because it feels like they're accusing you of something.
2: Like, you don't trust me?
0: Yeah. And in the end, you can use it way to your advantage.
1: Like, it helps when you've got the partner, like if your kids are on there too, it's just like the whole family, like Eddie was saying, just put everybody on there. So that makes sense. But yeah, if you don't have kids, then it is a little more like, you just want to know where they are.
0: Okay.
2: That's like
0: now Amy's starting to prepare. Lunchbox?
3: No, we don't track. I would never let my wife track me. I don't track her. I trust her 100%. She trusts me. I don't need to know where
2: she is.
0: It's not trust.
3: No, it is.
0: Literally nothing about trust.
3: There is no need for me to know where my wife is every minute of the day.
0: Sometimes
3: it's crazy.
0: My wife will see me leaving and she'll go, hey, I saw you leaving. I'll have lunch ready for you when you get home.
1: Exactly. Yes.
0: Like right when you're, because she can just time that out.
1: That's
2: Lunchbox,
1: awesome.
2: Do you text your wife like, hey, have you left yet? Like if you're meeting somewhere.
3: No, I'll call her and be like, hey, I'm headed to this spot. Are you on your way?
2: Right. You wouldn't have to do that.
0: Well, maybe you would. But regardless, if you did nothing wrong, she's not accusing you of anything. And also, there are 17 ways you can use it to your advantage to do things wrong and not get caught.
1: Look at the pros of the...
0: Yeah, you can do things wrong and not get caught. Play video games. You can do
2: all... you're cleaning the house.
0: Yes, do all kinds of stuff. Just do it, dude. If you're good, just do it. All right.

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1: Everybody has one parenting tip for me. I have a 5-month-old, so I'm here. I'm open. I'm willing to accept it. Everybody will give me one parenting tip next.
2: Bobby Bones.
3: It's the Bobby Bones.
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0: 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Yes,
1: Bobby Bones. I'm anxious to hear this. Everybody has a parenting tip to pass along to me. All right, let's go. Eddie, you want
2: to
1: go first?
2: Sure, I'd love to.
1: Go ahead.
2: I think before anything happens, and you could do it today, you can do it this week, whatever, you need to send an email to the Tooth Fairy and communicate with the Tooth Fairy early on what the price of a tooth is going to be. Because it
1: has that created some stat in your relationship?
2: I think there has been times when the Tooth Fairy wasn't communicated to and gave an amount that was ridiculous.
1: That's why I'm choosing my words carefully.
2: Right? Okay. And then it became a problem later because the Tooth Fairy is not going to go back on the amount. It's only going to go up from that amount. So I would think you nip it in the bud now, send the email to the Tooth Fairy as soon as possible, and establish the price of a tooth. That's my advice.
3: Not bad.
1: Okay.
2: Good luck.
1: Okay. Do you have her address?
2: Oh yeah, I'll forward it to you.
1: Because Tooth Fairy's a girl, right?
2: Yeah,
4: for sure.
1: Because every fairy's a girl.
3: No, The Rock. Okay. He's a man.
2: That's a movie. That's Hollywood.
1: Fair enough.
4: Yes.
1: What about Tinkerbell? Girl or boy?
2: Girl.
1: Okay, so every fairy's a girl.
3: I think there are boy fairies. Y'all are being sexist.
2: Do you know the email address doesn't say?
1: I just always thought the Tooth Fairy was a girl.
3: Mine was always a boy.
4: Oh, that's mine weird. Was a girl.
2: Mine was a girl.
1: I just assumed all fairies are girls.
3: Huh.
1: Like a fairy princess.
3: Well, you know what assuming.
1: I never heard about a fairy prince.
2: Well...
1: Amy, what advice do you have for me?
3: When you need to get your child's full attention, just turn off the Wi-Fi.
2: Dang, that's a good one, Amy. That'll get them.
3: And now there's even more tied to Wi-Fi these days with streaming is how you watch most things or video games. It's not just like on their tablets or whatever, but...
1: At what age do I need to implement this?
3: I feel like whatever age you start introducing Billy to technology.
2: Yeah, I would say ASAP.
3: Just one you can keep in your back pocket.
1: Okay, so email the Tooth Fairy.
2: First thing.
1: But I have to do that before I shut the Wi-Fi down.
2: Yes, or else the email will go through.
1: Or else it won't go through. Okay.
3: Although you shut the Wi-Fi down, it's temporary. It's just something that you use as a tactic.
1: Got it.
3: To like smoke them out.
2: And don't tell them to smoke. And don't tell them where the Wi-Fi is.
1: Like the
3: well,
1: box.
3: Yeah, they'll
2: never ask, but don't tell them.
1: Okay. Lunchbugs.
4: Never teach your kid how to read the speed limit or the speedometer. Because then all you hear is, Dad, you're speeding. Dad, it says 45. Dad, you're going 47. It is the most annoying thing in the world. Awful mistake. Terrible.
1: So don't show them where it... More so than don't teach them how to read that. Don't show them where it is.
4: Correct.
1: Got it.
3: Or they got what it means.
4: Yeah, they see the sign on the side of the road, and then they can read it on your car, and they're like, oh, Dad, that said 45.

0: 45. Yours says 47.
1: Feels like this one's very personal.
0: That's all they do. It's all they do. And all three of them do it. And it's just, they think it's so funny. It's really annoying.
2: Are you speeding a bunch?
0: 47. And then you got to explain to them, well, there's a grace. You can go like five over and it's okay.
1: Got it. Okay. So Tooth Fairy, Wi-Fi, no speed limits. Scuba Steve, do you have any advice as a parent you'd like to pass along to me?
3: I guess mine was mostly about like when you're buying products. So I don't know if you're still at this point where it feels like you buy something else to fix the problem that for the first problem.
1: I need you to break that down for me.
3: So like, for example, like in my wife's culture, they don't do baby wipes.
1: And by culture, you mean?
3: The Filipino lifestyle. And maybe it's other people, Asian cultures in general. They don't do baby wipes because baby wipes cause diaper rash. And to fix diaper rash, you have to buy diaper cream. But you never have diaper rash if you never used the diaper baby wipes. So we don't use diaper wipes. We just did sink. So whenever our kid would go number two or number one, we straddle them over the sink, turn it on, and I hold their legs underneath the water and rinse them off. But they never, ever, ever had diaper rash. Ever.
0: Okay. What? Even at the store, you would just do the sink?
3: We go to the family bathroom.
2: No, that's disgusting.
3: We go to the sink, turn it on, and rinse them off.
0: No.
1: How do you guys feel about that?
0: That's disgusting. Like it. Absolutely.
3: It's not disgusting. They don't have diaper rash. I don't want my baby.
2: That's good for you, bad for all of us.
0: Yeah. That's great. Now I have poop all over my hands.
3: You don't even wash your hands, so it doesn't matter.
1: So what is your advice then? Because I got lost in the actual advice.
3: My advice is, in general, you'll look at things that have problems, but look at the root. Because usually whatever you're using is causing the problem to then buy something else to fix the problem. But if you never use the first product, you never have the problem in the first place. Mostly go natural on a lot of things.
1: Okay, so it all boils down to go natural on everything.
3: Yeah.
1: It's kind of gross to put a baby in a public sink, right? Watch poop off the baby. I ain't shaming.
4: Is this like splattering?
1: I'm not shaming, Scuba. I'm just curious.
3: Well, like at home, you'd use a cup, like a tabo, a cup, and a cup would rinse them off. But at a public place, you just put them underneath the sink.
1: Okay.
0: Oh my gosh.
1: I've written three of these down to keep. Scuba, also, thank you.

0: tell me something good.
1: This woman just wanted teachers to have some money, so they didn't get a raise, really. So she was going to help out. I mean, the story's much crazier than that. But I want to tell it to you next. I want to celebrate our teachers. It's in Tell Me Something Good. That segment next. Bobby Bones Show. 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
3: What? Whoa. A $1 million personal donation. Her name is Maja. She gave each of the district's 100 teachers a check for $9,100. Like, all, yeah.
5: Dang.
3: That's crazy.
5: Dang.
3: Teachers say the unexpected money will help with expenses for themselves and their families. She hopes her gift encourages others to support public education. From KRON 4, Cron 4. Yeah, she gave $1 million. Every teacher got $9,100.
5: That's
3: just a check out of nowhere.
5: Even the bad teachers.
6: Yeah, that's true.
3: You know what? Interesting. That's where your mind goes.
5: Even the ones that aren't very good.
6: Yeah, the lazy ones.
5: That's cool, man.
3: Should they got less?
5: No. It's an even split.
3: Yeah.
5: Everyone's fair.
3: Yeah. I not one part of me thought bad teachers are good teachers.
5: Well, my thought process was, you know, like when you gift a teacher something, you're like, oh, you know, they're such a good teacher. Let's get them a gift, end of school year gift or whatever. But the bad ones, I'm sure sometimes they're like, I'm not getting them anything.
3: Well, great story. That's what it's all about.
0: That was Tell Me Something Good.

0: This story comes to us from Key West, Florida. A 40-year-old man got pulled over for speeding. The police officer walks up to the vehicle, says, "Excuse me, sir. Do you know why I pulled you over today?" "Probably because I've been drinking, officer." "Oh, well, no, actually, I pulled you over for speeding, but why don't you step out of the car and you got a DUI?"
1: Man, they got him.
2: Oh, no, man.
1: Why did he do that?
2: He was drinking. That's why he did it, too. It's not just what he was doing. That's why he said that. Dang, got him.
0: I'm Lunchbox. That's your Bonehead Story of the Day.
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2: One of our favorite guests is coming in studio next. 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Lauren Elena in studio next.
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1: In case you didn't know.
2: All right, Lauren Elena got a new album out today. She has songs that you would know, like Road Less Traveled. She did What Ifs with Kane Brown. All My Exes, big song for her on this record here. Hit that one. Here she is. New album, Stages, out now. Here is Lauren Elena.
0: On the Bobby Bones Show now.
3: Lauren Elena.
2: Lauren, welcome back to the show.
4: Thank you.
2: We're celebrating today. You have a new album out.
4: Yes, Stages.
2: It's exciting.
4: It's very exciting. It's been like 4 or 5 years since I put an album out. So yeah, I didn't know if this day would come. No, I knew it would come, but I'm just glad it's here.
2: So you have, are there like 17 songs?
4: Mm-hmm.
2: That's a lot of songs.
4: It's a lot of songs. I mean, I've been recording for 4 years. I recorded more and we picked our favorites.
2: How many did you record? If you had to guess.
4: 23, probably.
2: How many do you think you had written?
4: For the record?
2: Yeah.
4: Oh my God.
2: Is more than 23?
4: Way more. Yeah.
2: How do you decide? Is it just vibe?
4: Some of them, like, we know immediately. It's a little different for every song. I cut some outside songs, too, so songs I didn't write. So I pretty much know, like, first listen on those. And like, if I write them, sometimes I have to live with them and decide if they're good enough. And I have a whole team that helps me. And now my husband thinks he gets to choose, too. So we have a lot of people who weigh in on it.
2: Have you ever been recording a song and you're doing vocals on it, you know, first, second, third pass, and you're just like, I don't like this song anymore.
4: Yes.
2: Like while recording it?
4: Yeah, I have. Usually when I've just written it, though, and I don't tell the songwriters that, but, and I have recorded in the studio. We had one song for this record that we cut. It was a song I did not write. And when I went to sing the vocals, because you do that at different times, you cut with the band. Well, you can do it while you're with the band, but I typically cut with the band and then they'll put like a rough mix together of that and I sing to that on a different day. And when we went to sing the song, I think I sang the chorus a couple of times and I was like, this song is not.
2: You didn't feel it.
4: And I didn't even finish it. Yeah. One song. And I will not say because the people that wrote the song are very proud of it. But for some reason, we just like cut it. Honestly, I'll tell you, it was a male. It was a song written for a man, and we were going to flip it to be female. And it just felt so weird when I was singing it. I was like, this does not work.
2: Head Over Boots?
4: Yes, that's the one. Yeah.

0: That's what I thought. And then John just kept.
1: That's the one. How did you know?
0: Yeah, I just know stuff.
1: Worked out great, though. He put it out.
0: I have friends in the industry. You know, they tell me stuff. So, congratulations.
1: Thank you.
0: Album is out. Will you play a song
1: sure,
0: for us?
1: Yeah.
0: It'd be weird if she said no, because there's literally musicians in the room with her.
1: Yes. You know we're going to do it.
0: Yes. Will you introduce your band?
1: Yes. This is Dane. Actually, not in my band.
0: But today, your band.
1: Today in my band, yes. My typical guitar player is Tico, and he is in Ireland with his dad. So Dane is here. He works for Kane Brown, by the way. And then this is McCoy, who is always with us.
0: All right.
1: On
0: so
1: a little drum set.
0: What are you going to play?
1: We're going to do a song called Better Off. It's one of my faves on the album. We put it out, and it's literally, when we play it live, hands down, like one of the top three songs in the set, and we have singles in there too. So we figured we'd play it. It's fun. It's really fun.
0: All right, the album.
1: I really sing really loud, warning everyone.
2: Okay.
0: Okay. We'll turn her mic off. She'll come
1: just
0: through
1: turn
0: our
1: me
0: mics.
1: Off, yeah,
0: you'll come through
1: that.
0: Our mics. So this is Better Off. This is from Lauren's new album that is out now. Here we go. Whenever you guys are ready.

0: can also pick up a pair of bright yellow sunglasses for just $2. And those sunglasses do good. 100% of proceeds support teachers, classrooms, and nonprofit organizations working to improve literacy skills in communities all across America. The Dollar General Literacy Foundation has already awarded more than $292 million in grants to literacy programs across the country. So, when you're stocking up at Dollar General, grab a pair of yellow glasses and shine bright for literacy. The Yellow Glasses Project is a program of the Dollar General Literacy Foundation.
1: From Fort Wayne and Adams News, good morning. It's Tuesday. It's September 1st. Here's what's happening. Following a unanimous vote last week from Fort Wayne City Council to get rid of flock cameras, the FWPD says they are now all officially offline. And at City Council today, a vote is expected for funding on the proposed Anchor Resource Center, which would serve as a low-barrier facility. The location on East Washington has raised concerns, but also support from both residents and businesses. An extremely hot weather hitting much of our area today and tomorrow. We are under a heat advisory until tomorrow night. You'll certainly want to take precautions, especially if you have any kind of breathing sensitivity. More on the advisory, the forecast, and some helpful tips, too, to stay safe in this heat. 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A quick check on area roadways. Actually in pretty decent shape right now. Not seeing any slowdowns or major crashes. We do have a lot of construction still going on throughout the area, an extended project, actually. Still look out for a closure on Hamilton Road between Fainer and Indianapolis Road. 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
1: From the National Weather Service, we could see a stray shower early, but overall, a sunny day, hot, humid, and a heat advisory, with temperatures feeling like 100 this afternoon. That advisory will be in place until 8 tomorrow night, as our Wednesday brings more heat, humidity, feeling well above 100. Take precautions if you have to be outside.
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4: Lauren Alena.
5: Have you ever, it's like, why did I write a song? It is so hard to sing. I gotta feel like if you had like a sore throat or a cold.
6: I have to pray really hard about it when I don't feel well. Yes, I've actually. So on this record, when I recorded the Road Less Traveled album, every song is in the stratosphere. When we play them, I'm like, did I ever think about a live show when I recorded this album? So when I do my albums now, I save my moments, and this song is my moment on this record.
5: It's a heck of a moment
6: where I like really sing. But I guess if I couldn't like sing that really big note, we would, I mean,
5: solo. No, and I wouldn't ask it if you didn't absolutely annihilate that live, but I'm thinking, does she write all of her songs to be this hard to sing all the time?
6: Not anymore. I used to. But I like to show off every once in a while.
5: You also don't have to prove yourself as a vocalist anymore. Do you feel like the comfortability in that,
6: yeah,
5: that you don't have to prove? Because now we know that every song you don't have to prove you're the best.
6: When I signed at Big Loud, Joey Moy actually said to me, just because you can hit every note that we would ever ask you to doesn't mean you have to do it every time, because you are also a stylist. You don't just have to be the powerhouse vocalist, which was, first of all, the best day of my life, because my 90-minute sets got a whole lot better for me and probably better for my voice, you know, than singing that constantly. But yeah, Joey kind of pushed me to do that, which I think was so great. And I get to sing like different sounding songs now too. Like All My Exes is not a hard song to sing. And before, I would have tried to probably make some trick in there somewhere, and you just don't always have to do the trick.
5: Did you do any mom songs on this album?
6: I have a song called Heaven Sent on the album that I wrote about my daughter and my dad. I found out I was pregnant with her 2 months after he passed away, and it was a big surprise. And so the song basically says that my dad sent her to help me feel better. And, you know, it's so funny. Genetics are so wild, because she never met him, and she's never, you know, talked to him or interacted with him. And she makes faces that look so much like him, and I'm sure I make them and I don't realize it, but it's really nice to have like a little piece of him, you know. It's really cool.
5: The album is out. It's Stages, Lauren Alena. All My Exes is on it. The song you did with Kane is on it. The song with your brother at the very beginning, and then the final song, which is about your daughter.
6: Yes.
5: That's super cool. Great to see you, Lauren.
6: Thank you.
5: I hope everything you want from this album happens. It's been a long time.
6: I know. Can you believe
5: it? It's been
6: this?
5: A long...
6: Call it a comeback, ladies and gentlemen. Like, I'm so serious. I thought I was about to have to go get a job at Costco with my brother. And now I'm, like, knocking on the door of having another number one in this album. It's just crazy. The last year of my life has changed significantly in so many amazing ways. So
5: also, Lauren's going on our cruise with us next year.
6: Yeah,
7: that's right.
5: I forgot about
6: I've never
5: that.
6: Been on a cruise.
5: I hadn't until we did the one last year.
6: I am very anxious about the cruise.
5: I was
6: Is
5: too.
6: It how-

0: is it?
1: It's massive.
0: Okay.
1: Meaning, when I walked out
0: on a boat,
2: no,
1: I'd never been on one either.
0: I'm afraid I'm gonna be like claustrophobic. My family is a cruise family, though. I've just never gone, so they're all like, "We're going."
1: All of your fears were my fears, and I get in, and it looks like a hotel inside of it. It's stories and stories and elevators. It's so big that I don't know about this. And it's really cool.
0: I will say, like, you know, we play a couple of shows while we're there, but they tell me I get to do, like, interactive games with the fans on the boat. And I'm like, this is why I'm going. This is my moment. I'm excited to sing, but also what I got to, like, pick. I think I picked, like, a sushi roll class where I get to learn how to make sushi rolls with people.
1: They did that last year.
3: Yeah. I did that last year. It was awesome.
0: Was it awesome?
3: You're going to love it.
0: I'm so pumped. I'm so excited.
1: You come on that cruise with us. It's a Top Shelf Country Cruise. If you want to come, Lauren's going to be there. I forgot all about that. And her album Stages is out now. Lauren, great to see you. Good to see you guys. Great job as always. There she is. Lauren Elena, everybody.
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1: I want to talk lucky numbers because I have a sort of a lucky number, but I've learned not everybody has a lucky number. 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Next. Come on,
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3: Do you have a lucky number? One that you consider a lucky number at all? None? Not anything at all?
4: No. Wow. I don't know.
3: Nothing comes to mind. Because I don't believe in lucky numbers, but if you said, what's your lucky number, I would have one. It's 3.
4: Well, I even know yours is 3.
5: Really?
3: Really?
5: Huh?
4: I feel like over the years, if you were to say, Amy, what's my lucky number? Mm-hmm. I would have said 3.
3: Interesting. And I'm sure it's been discussed before. If we do pick a number 1 through 10, though, I don't do 3.
4: You
3: I
4: pick
3: do
4: 4.
3: That's
4: yeah.
3: correct.
4: Yeah, I know that. I
3: but it's not my lucky. But 3 has always been kind of my lucky number.
4: Yeah, we know you pick 4.
3: You're forced to pick one now because of something in your life.
4: 2, 2, 2.
3: Why?
4: You forced me to pick one.
3: Oh, fair enough. I just forced her.
4: Yeah.
3: 222. It's hard for that to matter a lot of times, though. Like, pick a number 1 through 10. What's your lucky number? 222. Sorry, you're out. But I hear you.
4: Well, then I guess I would just go with 2.
3: Mm-hmm.
4: If it's 1 through 10.
3: Crazy you don't have something that you just feel like would be a lucky number.
4: Yeah, I don't have a favorite color either.
3: Wild.
4: Yeah.
3: Are you serious?
5: You just like them all?
4: What does this say about me? I have no lucky number, no favorite color. Wow. I mean, I have colors I don't like.
3: I'm blown away that you don't have a favorite color. Do you, you know mine?
4: Red.
3: Yeah, by far, yeah. Obviously.
4: Yeah.
3: Wow, you don't have a favorite color?
4: Mm.
3: What would you say if you... Okay, I'm forcing you to pick one. What would it be?
4: Like charcoal.
5: Charcoal? Like
3: you're
5: like,
3: such a weirdo. Yeah.
5: Wow. Like, 222 like, and charcoal.
4: Like not black, you know, but...
3: Wow.
4: Gray black.
3: I didn't know that about you. That's so interesting. You don't have a favorite lucky number or favorite color. Wow.
4: I mean, I'm sure over the years I've out of necessity had to pick a color. Mm. And so that's probably why if it wasn't charcoal, then it's why. Because I don't have a consistent favorite number. I mean, I'm sure I love lavender. Mm.
3: Do you have a hated color?
4: Yeah, I don't really like primary colors.
3: Dude, what's happening here?
4: I don't like red that much. I like certain shades of red. Like your Arkansas red, that is doable to me. But like a bright ketchup red, which is weird because I love ketchup. But like ketchup mustard and like those colors, I don't like. And like bright blue. Mm-mm.
3: I'm so interested. After all these years, we've been together over 20 years. I did not know this about you.
4: Yeah.
3: Do you have a lucky number, Eddie?
5: Oh, easy. You probably know it.
3: 21.
5: That's it.
3: Yeah.
5: 21.
3: I only know it because he gambles.
5: Yeah, that's my roulette number every single time. I do not play roulette without putting money on 21.
3: And like I've had football numbers. Like it was 89 my whole life. My cousin was 87 and I always looked up to him when he played. He was an older cousin, not my double cousin, another cousin. And they didn't have it, so I got 89 because I was a wide receiver. But I never considered that a lucky number. And I always thought people that wore their football numbers were kind of lame from high school, not from college. Shout out if you play college ball. That's respect. And then my baseball number was 17 because I love Mark Grace. But even then, it was like, not lucky. It's always been 3. I can't believe you don't have a favorite color.
5: Yeah, that's odd.
3: So you have 21.
5: 21.
3: And then you have favorite color?
5: Depends on the day, but I'll go blue most of the time.
3: Depends?
6: Well, yeah, how does it switch?
3: That's not a favorite then.
5: I like blue-green. Can that be a color? Because yeah. I like blue-green.
4: Blue-green can be a color.
5: But sometimes I like blue. Sometimes I like green.
3: Am I the crazy one?
4: Most people have a favorite color.
3: Lunchbox.
4: I feel odd.
3: Lucky number?
6: Yeah, 12.
3: Why? Taylor Swift?
4: She's 13.
5: She's 13, man. Don't make me crazy.
3: Oh, crap.
6: No, it's just one of the ones.
3: She is?
5: Yeah.
3: Yes. Dan Marino is 13.
5: Lucky 13.
6: When I play roulette, that's one of the ones that I hit, and that is my sister's number growing up playing sports and also Forrest's number growing up playing sports.
5: Hold on.
3: And you picked your best friend's number playing sports as your favorite lucky number?
5: And your sister's?
6: Well, it's one
4: I
6: mean, of the ones.
4: Your number.
6: No, it's one of the
3: ones. You ran track. They didn't get numbers.
6: And in soccer, I had number 2, but it's not my lucky number. I don't play it when I'm gambling. Like, I don't play it on the roulette wheel.
3: Mm. You two are gambling.
4: No, he played soccer, dude.
6: Yeah.
5: Yeah, dude.
3: Yeah. But in high school?
6: Yeah, I played soccer.
3: But you cross-country ran though, a lot more, right? And you're better.
4: I don't know.
6: I mean.
3: No one ever talks about him playing soccer. People talk about him being a good runner.
4: Oh.
6: Yeah, I mean, we made the regional finals. We were one game away from this.
3: Dang, Uncle Rico, let's go.
6: Yeah, I mean, we were really good.
5: The score was tied.
6: What?
5: What happened?
3: Yeah, yeah. Final shot? Penalty goal?
6: No, we lost to Belton in overtime.
3: What happened?
6: They beat us in overtime.
3: You couldn't carry him to victory?

0: Did all I could, man. It was a tough game.
1: Dang.
0: It was a bad one. There was a bad offsides call that really cost us, but that's okay.
1: What color was your team?
0: Blue. Blue and gold.
1: We're red.
2: Of course.
0: Yeah, we had blue shirts or white shirts, really, is what.
1: So you were number two.
0: Yes.
1: Lucky number two. Both of you guys are both for gambling.
0: Yeah. Well, my lucky number 12.
2: 12.
0: For gambling. My jersey number was two.
1: Got it. I'm getting confused here. And Taylor Swift is 13.
2: Correct. Yeah. Don't forget that.
1: Got it. So 12.
0: Yep.
1: And then what's your favorite color?
0: Green.
1: Is there a reason?
0: Yeah. When I was a kid, I loved camouflage. Wanted to be in the army.
1: That's a good reason.
0: Because of camouflage. So I painted my room green. When you had bookshelves and everything, you had that little sticky paper you put on it. I don't even know what you call it, but I put camouflage. Then I found out you'd have to go like to war and stuff. So I just stuck with green.
1: To war.
2: Yeah. Like,
1: Got it. That makes sense, though.
0: I decided, I'm not going to go with the army. I'm going to just stick with green as my favorite color, but I'm going to leave that to other people.
2: Dude,
0: I bet you
2: wouldn't have made it because of your shoulder problem.
1: Like, maybe. Allowed in?
2: Yeah.
1: Or made it through war?
2: No, well, that too. But, I mean, I don't think they would have accepted you.
1: They'd be like, grab the gun. It's like, I can't lift it up.
2: Put it over your head.
1: Get the rocket launcher. I can't lift it up.
0: Yeah, so I said, I'm out on that.
1: I learned about you guys. I had no idea that you guys were your favorite colors and favorite numbers.
2: Yeah,
1: and
2: we're weird.
1: Amy's is the oddest. You're not worse. You're just different.
3: I understand.
1: That's what I was told all my life. Yeah. You're not worse. You're just different.

0: tell me something good.
1: I got a personal tell me something good on how I was really, really surprised by something that happened to me yesterday, and I'm going to share it with you next.
2: Yeah. Get your Bobby Bones on.
3: Get Bobby

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2: A quick check on area roadways. Actually in pretty decent shape right now. Not seeing any slowdowns or major crashes. We do have a lot of construction still going on throughout the area. An extended project, actually. Still look out for a closure on Hamilton Road between Fainer and Indianapolis Road. 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
2: From the National Weather Service, we could see a stray shower early, but overall a sunny day, hot, humid, and a heat advisory with temperatures feeling like 100 this afternoon. That advisory will be in place until 8 tomorrow night as our Wednesday brings more heat, humidity, feeling well above 100. Take precautions if you have to be outside.
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3: Probably the pink suit from Legally Blonde. 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And I'm so lucky that I got to keep some of the costumes and I get to give them to my kids. I also have the wedding dress from Sweet Home Alabama. So when I kiss the boy in the rain, and it's really, it brings back a lot of memories when I look at it.
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2: Tell me something good.
3: Just a little personal one for me. So I've been doing this show. It's called Lots to Say. It's an NFL podcast. Like, they hired us. And it's kind of weird for me because most of the shows that I do, I have some sort of ownership in at this point. But that one I don't at all. I'm just a hired employee, but I thought it's cool to work for the NFL. So yeah, let's do it. And it's a good amount of work, but we have a lot of fun. And Matt Castle, who played quarterback for the Patriots and for the Chiefs, is my partner. And it's been good. And I would say the show does pretty well. It's not up there with the Kelce brothers or anything, but it does pretty well. This audio numbers, I never see video. And so for a long time, they had us on like NFL Network YouTube. Had a few million YouTube subscribers. We got moved over to the actual NFL YouTube page with 16 million subscribers now.
4: Followed. What?
5: Yeah. Nice.
3: They moved our show over to the 16 million page.
4: Wow.
3: You don't have to be like that surprised. Just be mildly surprised.
4: No, I just...
3: Be mildly, not worried.
4: Oh, no, not wow that y'all got moved, but wow, they have 16 million followers.
3: Oh, okay. That feels better then.
4: Yeah.
3: The tone just felt like she was a little too surprised.
4: No.
3: Yeah.
4: Sorry for the confusion.
3: Yesterday we found out. Because we were going, where is it now? We can't find it on like the NFL Network. Because that's where we were. And they have a pretty good following. And they moved it over to the @NFL on YouTube.
5: Wow.
3: 16 million. Yeah. Pretty cool. That's all. That's my
5: You know what's really cool? Sometimes I'm watching the NFL Network and you guys come up on the crawl on the bottom. They're like, Bobby and Matt talked about whatever. And they're like, that's awesome.
3: Yeah, it's been great. I definitely took less money to do that job because it was the NFL. And I don't own the show. But I work at the NFL. I'm basically an NFL player. Okay, employee.
5: Employee.
3: Yeah, okay. All right, there you go. That's what it's all about.
0: That was Tell Me Something Good.

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6: What do you call two apples right next to each other? I don't like this one.
1: We're listening.
6: No, I don't like it.
1: Do the joke.
6: It's just better written.
1: What is it?
6: A pear. But you're right. It like a pear. Like
7: Wow, Amy, that's good.
6: No.
8: Maybe best ever.
6: P-E-A-R.
1: No, we got
6: like
1: it.
6: Like the fruit, a pear.
7: Yeah, pear. Woo! That's a good one, Amy. Might be the best one you've done.
6: No, verbally saying it like a pear. It's just not hitting the same because it needs to be like you seem to see a pair.
1: Yeah. Give us the other one then.
6: What do you call a polite skateboarder?
1: Do we need to read this one or is... what?
6: A role model.
1: It works.
8: Woo! I like a pair better.
1: It works.
6: What do you call two bad jokes in a row?
1: Morning corny with Amy. Yeah. All right, close it out again, Raymundo.
5: That was the Morning Corny.

0: and I don't like it, and so I won't get one. That's it. It's nothing about being able to afford it. I don't know how much a Ring doorbell camera is. Probably $50.
1: Actually, not that bad. They're pretty awesome.
0: I feel like they're pretty affordable if everybody has one. So I just don't believe in them. So that's why. So I wouldn't DM Bobby for something that I didn't want. But yeah, thanks for listening, man. Appreciate it.
1: And no change on your
0: security
1: habits.
0: No. I've had people offer to do a, what do you call it, a security assessment of my house.
1: Well, that's easy. Yeah, bad. Fail.
2: Zero.
1: Fail.
2: Security.
0: And I said, oh, I think I'm good on that. Fail. I think I'm all right.
1: Okay, so you don't want that? Because I was going to get you that for Giving Tuesday.
0: No, I'm good, man. You can give it to someone that needs it.
1: All right, there you go. Oh, thank you. Call us anytime with a voicemail. 877-77-BOBBY.
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1: 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Would we agree with that?
2: Oh, yeah.
1: Lunchbox, would you agree with that?
0: Yeah.
1: Okay. There's one specifically we're just confused about. We're going to talk about that next.
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6: From Fort Wayne and Adams News. Good morning. It's Tuesday. It's September 1st. Here's what's happening. Following a unanimous vote last week from Fort Wayne City Council to get rid of flock cameras, the FWPD says they are now all officially offline. And at City Council today, a vote is expected for funding on the proposed Anchor Resource Center, which would serve as a low-barrier facility. The location on East Washington has raised concerns, but also support from both residents and businesses. An extremely hot weather hitting much of our area today and tomorrow. We are under a heat advisory until tomorrow night. You'll certainly want to take precautions, especially if you have any kind of breathing sensitivity. More on the advisory, the forecast, and some helpful tips, too, to stay safe in this heat. 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Slowing down in your typical spots, seeing the heavy traffic on 469 northbound just past 9:30. It's going to be stop and go brake lights up to around State Road 37 through the construction and very slow getting into downtown on 27. 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
6: From the National Weather Service, we could see a stray shower early, but overall, a sunny day, hot, humid, and a heat advisory, with temperatures feeling like 100 this afternoon. That advisory will be in place until 8 tomorrow night, as our Wednesday brings more heat, humidity, feeling well above 100. Take precautions if you have to be outside.
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1: All right, voicemail.
4: Yeah, when you were talking about the country music people, that Lunchbox creeped out, and he couldn't guess the last one, and he blurted out Gabby Barrett, and then y'all kept it moving, and Amy was like, whoa, whoa, whoa, what did you do to creep out Gabby Barrett? If Lunchbox thinks he creeped somebody out, we need to know what even he thinks creeps somebody out, because he's obviously embarrassed. He wouldn't even tell y'all. Come on, you got to let us know.
1: Must have missed that. I'm happy to sit with this for a second. What did you do to creep out Gabby Barrett? Because we were talking about the artist that you freaked out and creeped out, and you did go, Gabby Barrett.
5: Well, yeah, because you said American Idol. That's the only person I could think of that was on American Idol.
1: But have you ever creeped out Gabby Barrett?
5: Not that I know of. I have no idea. Like, not to my knowledge, nothing has been brought to my attention that I creeped her out in any way. It was just, Bobby said it was a female, and she won second place on American Idol. And I was like, man, only one I can think of that's been on American Idol was Gabby Barrett. So I had no story of creeping her out. It's just I went with American Idol, and I don't even know if she won second place. I have no idea.
1: I think it was during the CMA interviews.
5: Oh, I mean, I have no idea. Did I creep her out?
1: I'm digging. Scuba?
6: Yeah, I think remember you were asking people that weird question, and it even got to like management where they're like, is Lunchbox going to be doing interviews this year?
5: Yeah,
6: because
5: I mean,
6: you were asking the question.
1: Would
6: like,
1: you rather pee out of your nose or eat your butt?
6: Yeah, that's what it was or something like that. Yeah,
7: he does that.
5: I do that sometimes, yeah. but it's like, I mean, I don't know that I really don't know that I whatever you call it,
7: creeped out, yeah,
5: Gabby Barrett, but maybe I did, and maybe she'll tell us one day, but no.
1: Who do you think you've creeped out the most? If you had to put number one all-time Mount Rushmore of you creeping artists out.
5: Oh, man, that's tough. Probably Gwen Stefani when I did that thing.
1: Touched her?
5: When I tried to like take a picture with her and they said, no touching.
1: What about when you were like harassing Lainey Wilson at the doctor's office?
5: No, that wasn't creeping out. That was just like a mutual friend seeing each other in a parking garage and chatting it up and her introducing me to her fiance at the time, now husband, and saying, oh, you know, so you got your kids with you. Yep. Oh, man. All right. Got to go.
1: Didn't you call you like Big Dog or something because she didn't know your name?
5: I thought that was you, she said.
1: Yeah,
7: I thought that was you.
5: Yeah, so I don't think I creeped her out at all. But
7: remember Daughtry was going to beat you up on the street?
5: Yeah. Yeah, and then I remember there was another person that at the CMA interviews pulled Scuba aside and said, we don't want Lunchbox interviewing this person.
7: Oh, that's right.
5: Yeah.
1: Girl or guy?
8: Guy.
5: Guy.
1: Who?
7: CJ.
5: Yep.
1: I don't know who that is.
5: Cody Johnson.
1: Oh, yeah.
5: Yeah.
1: Yeah.
5: Yeah, he didn't want to have fun in the interview. He wanted a serious interview.
7: Anyone but Lunchbox.
5: Yep. Anybody but him, but me.
1: Lunchbox had sent in a piece of show prep from the CMA remotes. I'm looking at it now. He wants to ban Gabby Barrett from our show. Gabby Barrett had no idea who I was, and she needs to get with it.
7: Oh.
1: First thing she said, where is Bobby? Super rude. Don't act like we aren't good enough to interview you. Second, she had

0: No idea my name was Lunchbox. Morgan said Lunchbox and she was confused. Banner from our show, she didn't know who I was. Doesn't she realize I'm more famous than her? That's what he wrote.
1: Okay, I kind of remember the interview. I remember Morgan saying, like, yeah, Lunchbox. And she's like, who's Lunchbox? What are you talking about? And then Lunchbox was like, what?
2: And she did say, where's Bobby? I mean, it's just a weird thing to start out an interview with. Like,
0: it was pee out your nose or poop out your ear. And that was after Megan Maroney, who was also creeped out by him.
1: Oh, my gosh.
2: Oh, so I asked that to Megan Maroney. I wonder what she said. Not sure what response I got, but I would definitely rather poop out my ear.
0: Here's something else that same day. Was my would you rather question inappropriate to Megan Maroney? She was mortified. Like, I asked her the worst question of all time, telling me you can't ask that.
2: Oh, that was her response then. See, there you go. Like, I don't understand. Why can't you ask that? Like, it's a funny conversation. It's a dinner conversation that you have around the dinner table.
0: I'm talking about poop or pee at dinner.
3: I feel like the Gabby stuff followed us to Vegas because...
2: Oh, no, that was after Vegas.
3: The CMA was after Vegas?
2: Yeah.
3: Oh, okay.
1: Why are you making that sound?
3: Well, because...
2: Oh, that was a very awkward moment.
3: We were supposed to intro her on stage, and we were there. I mean, and it's a lot, like, to get down there. Like, it was a whole thing.
2: We got Heisman.
3: And then all of a sudden, they're like, she just walks out. And so I was like, wait, what? We just came all the way here for nothing, and I thought it was because of Lunchbox.
0: Probably was. Did you not know who he was?
1: Do you know what Lunchbox is?
2: Probably didn't.
0: No, I know. That's okay, though.
2: Yep.
0: Most artists can't listen to the show.
2: They could.
0: They can't. You don't even look up when they're being interviewed. Like, you don't sometimes. Even look off your computer. You play your games.
2: Sometimes.
0: Yeah.
2: I'll say hi when they walk in. They sit down. Yeah. All right.
0: Okay. So I guess we got to the kind of crux of the Gabby Barrett stuff. Thank you for the voicemail there, fine sir. Appreciate that. Guys, leave us voicemails anytime. 877-77-BOB.

0: Today's first. It's the first of the month. We're going to play a game, the famous first game. All these have to do with the first time that things have ever happened. It's a fun game here on this Tuesday. I think you'll like it. Play against whomever you're with in the car. We'll do it next. 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
3: Today is September 1st, which is crazy. We're going to play Famous Firsts. For example, who became the first person to walk on the moon in 1969?
4: Neil Armstrong.
3: Good job. Everybody's got it, right?
5: Yep.
3: Okay, Amy, you're first. Which character is generally considered the first modern superhero, debuting in Action Comics number 1 in 1938?
5: I don't know who the first superhero was. Okay, let me think. Is it Superman?
3: If you miss it, you're out, but you're not going to lose a scholarship or anything.
5: I know, but I don't want to be out.
3: That invested.
5: But I don't want to be out. To me, there's Spider-Man, Superman, Batman. Those are the early ones. But I feel like Superman was probably...
3: Which character is considered the first modern superhero? Action Comics 1, 1938.
5: I don't know what Action Comics 1 is. Superman.
3: Is that your answer?
5: Yes.
3: That's correct.
5: Thank you.
3: Lunchbox, what was the first mammal to be cloned in 1996?
4: I don't even know what a mammal is. God.
3: Okay. What was the first animal to be cloned in 1996?
6: Yeah. That would be a mammal.
4: Thank you.
3: Well, not all.
5: Not all.
6: No, I'm saying
5: but
6: like this.
5: You could refer to it as an animal.
4: Yeah. First thing that pops in my head, man, I'm going to go with it.
3: Superman.
4: No, he wasn't cloned.
5: Gosh. He wasn't cloned.
4: I think they did that at A&M, man. And I'm going to go with a sheep.
3: The animal's name was Dolly, and it was a sheep.
4: Yeah. Oh, good job. Yes.
3: Eddie.
6: These are hard.
3: Yeah.
4: They really are.
3: The first Battle of Bull Run was the first battle in what U.S. war?
6: The Battle of Bull Run?
3: Yeah, the first Battle of Bull Run was the first battle in what U.S. war?
6: Man, I'm just going to say the Civil War because it just sounds like something that would be older. And you're not going to do the American Indian War, right? Oh my gosh, that could be the American Indian War. You know what? I'm changing my answer. American Indian War, Bull Run.
3: The answer is Civil War.
4: God!
3: Do you mean like the French and Indian War? What do you mean? There's not.
6: Isn't
3: I don't
6: there
3: think
6: an American Indian War?
3: I don't think there's. That was called white people come over and kill all Native Americans, sadly, and take their land.
6: Absolutely, but that wasn't called the American.
3: I don't
6: War?
3: Think there's an official American Indian War.
6: So civil. So where was this Civil War fight?
5: The Bull.
4: Bull Run.
6: Bull Run. That would make sense.
3: Would you make sure there's no official American Indian War that I'm not familiar with? Eddie's out.
6: Terrible.
3: You had it. There are many American Indian wars. There's the American Frontier War. There are other Indian wars, but there's not a war.
6: There's no Bull Run in there?
3: Not in that one.
6: No.
4: Ah, Bull Run, man.
6: Got me.
3: You're out. No, you had it. First instinct, guys. First instinct, remember?
4: Yeah. It was tough.
3: Amy, what was the first song that I danced to on season 27 of Dancing with the Stars?
4: Ha! Good luck!
5: You were wearing red. I wish you were saying, what was the first color of my outfit?
3: What was the first song I danced to on season 27?
5: You were wearing red, weren't you? Blink twice if you were wearing red.
3: That does not factor into the question.
5: No, that helps me with the song.
3: It doesn't.
5: I don't remember. Ugh. Were you doing the jitterbug? The cha-cha-cha?
6: You can't answer that question.
3: Your answer is?
5: You are the one that I want. You are the one I want.
3: So, incorrect. The first episode, they make you dance to something that's kind of close to home. Close to where you are, what you're doing now.
5: Yeah.
3: And it had Broadway, Nashville. The whole set was Broadway, Nashville.
5: And you were wearing red?
7: Yes, I was wearing red.
6: You're stuck on the red.
7: That doesn't matter. I just picked that.
5: Well, I was hoping it might help me with the song.

0: wrong, but I didn't have confirmation.
1: You know it.
0: That was something. Oh, that's a not the last one out in Georgia. Okay.
2: That'd be a weird song to dance
3: to. That's really Georgia.
0: It's country.
2: Yeah.
0: It's country.
2: It's a country song from the 90s.
0: Oh, Chattahoochee.
2: Nah.
0: Oh.
2: Eddie?
1: It's Trouble.
2: Yeah,
0: T-R-U-B-L-E.
2: Travis Tritt.
0: Yeah, you're right. Okay. See? I'm close.
2: No. You said you're the one that I want, and then you said Jitterbug, and then you said...
3: Cha-cha-cha.
0: But you were wearing red.
2: Yeah. Lunchbox for the win.
3: Oh, man. First one of the month.
2: I think you'll get this one.
0: Unless he misses it.
2: I think he gets this one, though. I think you'll think he won't get it, but I think he gets this one.
3: Oh, boy, that's a lot of pressure.
2: What band became the first ever artist played on MTV with Video Killed the Radio Star?
3: Oh!
1: Yeah, he won't get it.
2: I think he might.
0: He will.
3: I thought you were going to ask me the name of the song.
2: What band became the first ever artist played on MTV with Video Killed the Radio Star? How would you think I was going to ask you the song when the first two words were which band?
3: I don't know.
1: Good point.
3: Good point. See, because let me talk this out. I know it's not Devo because Devo is Whip It. I don't know what. Bungles? Oh, my gosh. Video Killed the Radio Star. Gosh.
2: Answer?
3: The Bungles.
2: The Buggles.
1: Wow. Dude, you were so close.
0: Say it again. Sure. Enunciate.
2: The Buggles.
0: And he said the?
2: Bungles.
3: Oh, my gosh.
2: So Amy and Eddie are back. Amy and Lunchbox are back in.
3: I went with my first instinct.
2: I'll ask three questions. I just need you to buzz in whenever you know the answer.
3: That was tough.
2: Here we go. What classic TV show became the first American TV show ever to actually show a toilet?
0: Amy. Brady Bunch.
2: Incorrect.
0: What?
2: To show a toilet on screen in 1957.
3: Lunchbox. MASH.
2: Leave It to Beaver.
0: Oh, yeah. Is that family. Oh. Close.
2: Next up. What Steven Spielberg movie?
3: Lunchbox.
2: In famous first. Go ahead.
3: Titanic.
2: Incorrect. Didn't do Titanic. That's James Cameron. What Steven Spielberg movie, Amy, became the first ever summer blockbuster in 1975 after it was the first to surpass $100 million at the box office?
0: Jaws.
2: Correct.
1: Wow, Amy.
3: She didn't ring in.
0: Amy.
2: She's by herself. Okay. Okay, Amy, if you get this or if no one gets it, you win.
3: Crap.
2: Lunchbox has to get this. What 1937 Disney movie became the first full-length animated feature film?
0: Amy. Snow White.
2: Correct.
1: Dang.
2: And there, first game in September, famous first, your winner, Amy.
4: Boom.

0: tell me something good.
1: This woman just wanted teachers to have some money, so they didn't get a raise, really. So she was going to help out. I mean, the story's much crazier than that. But I want to tell it to you next. I want to celebrate our teachers. It's in Tell Me Something Good. That segment next.
2: Come on now. Bobby Bones.
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4: Slowing down in your typical spot, seeing the heavy traffic on 469 northbound just past 9:30. It's going to be stop and go brake lights up to around State Road 37 through the construction and very slow getting into downtown on 27. This report brought to you by Yes Automotive. They're at the corner of Stellhorn and Maple Crest. 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
4: From the National Weather Service, we could see a stray shower early, but overall a sunny day, hot, humid, and a heat advisory with temperatures feeling like 100 this afternoon. That advisory will be in place until 8 tomorrow night as our Wednesday brings more heat, humidity, feeling well above 100. Take precautions if you have to be outside.
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8: I don't know. Truly, I haven't planned anything. We haven't really talked. I mean, I guess we were we would love to do some more music together for sure. 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
9: George and Tammy did a bunch of records, just those two.
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12: What's going on, mama? Something just dawned on me. I ain't been home in some months. Been chasing songs and women, making some bad decisions. God knows I'm drinking too much.

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6: A million?
5: What? Whoa. $1 million personal donation. Her name is Maja. She gave each of the district's 100 teachers a check for $9,100. Like, all, yeah.
7: Dang.
5: That's crazy.
7: Dang.
5: Teachers say the unexpected money will help with expenses for themselves and their families. She hopes her gift encourages others to support public education. From KRON 4, Cron 4. Yeah, she gave $1 million. Every teacher got $9,100.
7: That's amazing.
5: Just a check out of nowhere.
7: Even the bad teachers.
8: Yeah, that's true.
5: You know what? Interesting. That's where your mind goes.
7: Even the ones that aren't very good.
8: Yeah, the lazy ones.
7: That's cool, man.
5: Should they got less?
7: No. It's an even split.
5: Yeah.
7: Everyone's fair.
5: Yeah. I not one part of me thought bad teachers are good teachers.
7: Well, my thought process was, you know, like when you gift a teacher something, you're like, oh, you know, they're such a good teacher. Let's get them a gift, end of school year gift or whatever. But the bad ones, I'm sure sometimes they're like, I'm not getting them anything.
5: Well, great story. That's what it's all about.
2: That was Tell Me Something Good.

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5: I wanted to know if you would give a little bit of advice to my nephew. He is on the fence as to whether or not to play football next year. I think he decided he's going to. Last I think I talked to him, he was still on the fence. My advice to him was to give it a year and try it and see what he thinks. School ball is so different from, you know, the leagues before that. I just wanted to get your take on it and see what you had to say about it or weigh in on. Thanks, Bobby. Love the show.
1: Yeah, school ball's a little different for sure. I just would want to know if he's nervous about it or he really doesn't want to do it. Like, is he nervous about it and that makes him not want to do it? Or does he really just not want to do it? If he's nervous about it, I would encourage him to do it and do it for a year. And I think you can even make a deal with him. It doesn't have to be one of those. If we sign up, we do it for the whole year. You can make a deal of like, you give me half of the season if you are already worried about it.
6: Oh, really?
1: Well, if the dad's making him do it, yeah. If the kid wants to do it, he's like, I want to sign up. Then you go, we don't
6: full
1: stop.
6: Full season.
1: We okay. Don't quit. But if he's really torn about it, mm-hmm. I don't think there's anything wrong with him getting in to see if it's for him.
6: Yeah. And how old is he?
1: Nephew, fence, advice, school ball. It probably has to be like 9th or 10th grade, if I'm guessing, just okay. By the clues I'm getting, because that's when you first probably start mm-hmm. to play school football or junior high.
6: I think they need to find out what it's like first, because the whole idea of like, ooh, I want to play football.
1: You can't find out unless you're in it.
6: I know. So get in it. And then if you don't like it, don't play the year after that. All my, like my kid, the one that wanted to play football, he wanted to play so bad. And he played for 2 years. And now he's just like, no, why would I ever want to play football?
1: I would think in this situation, he should play if part of him wants to play. If he's nervous about playing, he should play. And if he is absolutely miserable halfway through, I think it's okay. And I'm not a quitter.

0: I think it's okay for him to go, this ain't for me, because you're doing this together. If it's a him first going, I want to play, then he wants to quit, that's different. No, we commit to something, we finish something. I don't think this is that. I think he'll like it. It sounds like he's just nervous about it because kids are bigger, more official. For me, playing high school football taught me so much about adversity. It taught me life skills that I'm so happy that I have. Being part of a team, I had a great football coach who, it wasn't even about football to me, who, again, I didn't have a father figure a lot of my life. He served as that in a lot of ways when he didn't even know it. So a kid's not going to care about those things, but I would encourage him, get in the mix, play, go for a few weeks, see if you like it, shake the nerves. What do you think?
1: Yeah, I mean, I agree with what y'all are saying when it comes to sports.
0: Do you think it's different, though, when I'm saying I think it's okay for him to jump out if he hates it?
1: Yeah,
0: if
1: you're
0: okay, because I don't want to be the guy's like, you can quit anything, because you can't.
2: Because it's different when you make them do it. You know, like when you're like, you go in there and do it the whole season. Doesn't seem fair.
0: Okay, so I'm not crazy, right?
2: No.
0: Okay. I hope he plays, and you can play this for him. I think if you're thinking about it and you're nervous, man, there are going to be so many things in your life you're nervous about. And if you back out of everything that you're nervous about, you ain't going to do anything.
1: Mm-hmm.
0: And sometimes the best stuff in life for me have always been things that I've been nervous about before I did it. So go get it. The hits are hard. Oh, man, the hits are harder.
2: Yeah.
0: For sure, the hits are harder. All right, thank you for the voicemail. Anytime you want to call us, you guys leave a voicemail, 877-77-BOBBY.

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1: Everybody has one parenting tip for me. I have a 5-month-old, so I'm here. I'm open. I'm willing to accept it. Everybody will give me one parenting tip next.
0: Bobby Bones.
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5: If you're worried your friend may be struggling, remember, you don't have to be there to be there.

0: what the price of a tooth is going to be.
1: Hmm.
0: Because it
2: has that created some stat in your relationship?
0: I think there has been times when the tooth fairy wasn't communicated to and gave an amount that was ridiculous.
2: That's why I'm choosing my words carefully.
0: Right? Okay. And then it became a problem later because the tooth fairy is not going to go back on the amount.
2: Mm.
0: It's only going to go up from that amount.
2: Mm.
0: So I would think you nip it in the bud now, send the email to the tooth fairy as soon as possible, and establish the price of a tooth. That's my advice.
3: Not bad.
2: Okay.
0: Good luck.
2: Okay. Do you have her address?
0: Oh yeah, I'll forward it to you.
2: Because Tooth Fairy's a girl, right?
0: Yeah,
4: for sure.
2: Because every fairy's a girl.
3: No, the Rock is a man. No,
0: that's a movie. That's Hollywood.
2: Fair enough.
4: Yes.
2: What about Tinkerbell? Girl or boy?
0: Girl.
2: Okay, so every fairy's a girl.
3: I think there are boy fairies. Y'all are being sexist.
0: Do you know the email address doesn't say?
2: I just always thought the Tooth Fairy was a girl.
3: Mine was always a boy.
4: Oh, that's mine weird. Was a girl.
0: Mine was a girl.
2: I just assumed all fairies are girls.
3: Huh.
2: Like a fairy princess.
3: Well, you know what assuming.
2: I never heard about a fairy prince.
0: Well.
2: Amy, what advice do you have for me?
3: When you need to get your child's full attention, just turn off the Wi-Fi.
0: Dang, that's a good one, Amy. That'll get them.
3: And now there's even more tied to Wi-Fi these days with streaming is how you watch most things or video games. It's not just like on their tablets or whatever. Mm. But
2: at what age do I need to implement this?
3: I feel like whatever age you start introducing Billy to technology.
0: Yeah, I'd say
3: it'll
0: ASAP.
3: Just one you can keep in your back pocket.
2: Okay, so email the Tooth Fairy.
0: First thing.
2: But I have to do that before I shut the Wi-Fi down.
0: Yes, or else the email won't go through.
2: Or might go through. Okay.
3: Well, you shut the Wi-Fi down. It's temporary. It's just something that you use as a tactic.
2: Got it.
3: To like smoke them out.
0: And don't tell them to smoke. And don't tell them where the Wi-Fi is.
2: Like the
3: well,
2: box.
3: Yeah,
0: they'll never ask, but don't tell them.
2: Okay. Lunchbox.
4: Never teach your kid how to read the speed limit or the speedometer. Because then all you hear is, Dad, you're speeding. Dad, it says 45. Dad, you're going 47. It is the most annoying thing in the world. Awful mistake. Terrible.
2: So don't show them where it is. More so than don't teach them how to read that. Don't show them where it is.
4: Correct.
2: Got it.
3: Or they got what it means.
4: Yeah, they see the sign on the side of the road, and then they can read it on your car, and they're like, oh, Dad, that said 45. Yours says 47.
2: Feels like this one's very personal.
4: That's all they do. It's all they do, and all three of them do it, and it's just they think it's so funny. It's really annoying.
0: Are you speeding a bunch?
4: 47, and then you got to explain to them, well, there's a grace. You can go, like, five over, and it's okay.
2: Got it. Okay, so Tooth Fairy, Wi-Fi, no speed limits. Scuba Steve, do you have any advice as a parent you'd like to pass along to me?
5: I guess mine was mostly about like when you're buying products. So I don't know if you're still at this point where it feels like you buy something to buy something else to fix the problem that for the first problem.
2: I need you to break that down for me.
5: So like, for example, like in my wife's culture, they don't do baby wipes.
2: And by culture, you mean?
5: The Filipino lifestyle. And maybe it's other people, Asian cultures in general. They don't baby wipes because baby wipes cause diaper rash. And to fix diaper rash, you have to buy diaper cream. But you never had diaper rash if you never used the diaper baby wipes. So we don't use diaper wipes. We just did sink. So whenever our kid would go number two or number one, we straddle them over the sink, turn it on, and I hold their legs underneath the water and rinse them off. But they never, ever, ever had diaper rash. Ever.
4: Okay. What? Even at the store, you would just do the sink?
5: We go to the family bathroom.
0: No, that's disgusting.
5: We go to the sink, turn it on, and rinse them off.
4: No.
2: How do you guys feel about that?
4: That's disgusting.
0: Like it.
4: Absolutely inappropriate.
5: It's disgusting. They don't have diaper rash. I don't want it.
0: That's good for you. Bad for all of us.
4: Yeah. That's great. Now I have poop all over my hands.
5: You don't even wash your hands. So it doesn't matter.
2: So what is your advice then? Because I got lost in the actual advice.
5: My advice is, in general, you'll look at things that have problems, but look at the root. Because usually whatever you're using is causing the problem to then buy something else to fix the problem. But if you never use the first product, you never have the problem in the first place. mostly go natural on a lot of things.
2: Okay, so it all boils down to go natural on everything.
5: Yeah.
2: It's kind of gross to put a baby in a public sink, yes. Right? Wash poop off the baby. Listen, I ain't shaming.
3: Is this like splattering?
2: I'm not shaming, Scuba. Ugh. I'm just curious.
5: Well, like at home, you'd use a cup, like a tabo, a cup, and a cup would rinse them off. But at a public place, you just put them underneath the sink.
2: Okay. Oh my gosh. I've written three of these down to keep. Scuba, also, thank you.

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2: 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Once Hensley took over, there was just a giant sigh of relief. They genuinely were caring about what your condition was, and it almost felt like family. As a former first responder, I never thought that it would happen to me, but it did. It happens. Hire Hensley.

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3: Lauren, welcome back to the show.
4: Thank you.
3: We're celebrating today. You have a new album out.
4: Yes, Stages.
3: It's exciting?
4: It's very exciting. It's been like 4 or 5 years since I put an album out. So yeah, I didn't know if this day would come. No, I knew it would come, but I'm just glad it's here.
3: So you have, are there like 17 songs?
4: Mm-hmm.
3: That's a lot of songs.
4: It's a lot of songs. I mean, I've been recording for 4 years. I recorded more and we picked our favorites.
3: How many did you record? If you had to guess.
4: 23, probably.
3: How many do you think you had written?
4: For the record?
3: Yeah.
4: Oh my God.
3: Is more than 23?
4: Way more, yeah.
3: How do you decide? Is it just vibe?
4: Some of them, like, we know immediately. It's a little different for every song. I cut some outside songs, too, so songs I didn't write. So I pretty much know, like, first listen on those. And like, if I write them, sometimes I have to live with them and decide if they're good enough. And I have a whole team that helps me. And now my husband thinks he gets to choose, too. So we have a lot of people who weigh in on it.
3: Have you ever been recording a song and you're doing vocals on it, you know, first, second, third pass, and you're just like, I don't like this song anymore.
4: Yes.
3: Like while recording it?
4: Yeah, I have. Usually when I've just written it, though, and I don't tell the songwriters that, but, and I have recorded in the studio. We had one song for this record that we cut. It was a song I did not write. And when I went to sing the vocals, because you do that at different times, you cut with the band. Well, you can do it while you're with the band, but I typically cut with the band and then they'll put like a rough mix together of that and I sing to that on a different day. And when we went to sing the song, I think I sang the chorus a couple of times and I was like, this song is not.
3: You didn't feel it.
4: And I didn't even finish it. Yeah, one song. And I will not say because the people that wrote the song are very proud of it. But for some reason, we just like cut it. Honestly, I'll tell you, it was a male. It was a song written for a man and we were going to flip it to be female. And it just felt so weird when I was singing it. I was like, this does not work.
3: Head over boots.
4: Yes, that's the one.
3: Yeah, that's what I thought. And then John
4: the one. How did you know?
3: Yeah, you know, I just know stuff.
4: Worked out great, though. He put it out.
3: I have friends in the industry. You know, they tell me stuff. So, yeah, congratulations.
4: Thank you.
3: Album is out. Will you play a song
4: for
3: us?
4: Yeah.
3: It'd be weird if she said no, because there's literally musicians in the room with her.
4: Yes. You know we're going to do it.
3: Yes. Will you introduce your band?
4: Yes, this is Dane. Actually, not in my band.
3: But today, your band.
4: Today in my band, yes. My typical guitar player is Tico, and he is in Ireland with his dad. So Dane is here. He works for Kane Brown, by the way. And then this is McCoy, who is always with us.
3: All right.
4: On
3: so
4: a little drum set.
3: What are you going to play?
4: We're going to do a song called Better Off. It's one of my faves on the album. We put it out, and it's literally, when we play it live, hands down, like one of the top three songs in the set, and we have singles in there too. So, we figured we'd play it. It's fun, it's really fun.
3: All right, the album.
4: I really sing really loud, warning everyone.
5: Okay,
3: okay, we'll turn her mic off. She'll come through our mics.
4: You'll
3: come through our mics. So, this is Better Off. This is from Lauren's new album that is out now. Here we go, whenever you guys are ready.

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5: From the National Weather Service, we could see a stray shower early, but overall, a sunny day, hot, humid, and a heat advisory with temperatures feeling like 100 this afternoon. That advisory will be in place until 8 tomorrow night as our Wednesday brings more heat, humidity, feeling well above 100. Take precautions if you have to be outside.
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Hello, Tuesday. Is it Tuesday? Yes, Tuesday. I'm Angie Nash. Just kicked off your commercial-free hour to get your workday started.

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WQS 93.3 Fort Wayne's At Work Country Station. How are you Tuesday? Last night I had carry out for dinner, and I love carry out during the work week. I knew yesterday at some point I was not cooking. I texted my husband. I was like, nah, it ain't happening. Mama's not cooking tonight. We had hop sings. Gosh, I love hop sings. So good. All right, coming up at 11:10, I've got your tickets to Tim McGraw. My girlfriend Jen is going to come in around noon today, be in the country club and talk about Fill the Field. All that's coming up on US 93.3.

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93.3. Coming up in the 11 o'clock hour, we're going to check in with the group chat and play a throwback song of the day. And I've got your Tim McGraw tickets. 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

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Hello, Tuesday. I'm Angie Nash. Got your tickets to see Tim McGraw. Going to be at the Ruoff September 18th. Randy is actually in Hawaii all week, so we're playing a game of Maui Wowie. I'm going to flip the song around backwards. It's a Tim McGraw song that you know, that you love. When you know it, give me a call. 260-483-9393. All right? It's a little longer than yesterday, so here we go. It is a Tim McGraw song. It is flipped around backwards. And when you know it, 260-483-9393. Let's go.

0: 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We flipped around a Tim McGraw song. It is one everybody knows. It's backwards. What do you think it is? 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
1: Hey, this is Melissa.
0: Hi, Melissa. How you doing today?
1: Fabulous. How are you?
0: I'm okay. Listen, Melissa, yesterday it took me all day to get a winner. But you, Melissa, starting with the ladies, I feel like you're going to get this right off the bat. Can you tell me what that song was, reverse?
1: Is it Live Like You Were Dying?
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3: The pork checkoff dollars, hard at work. I'm CJ Miller, and this is Hoosier Ag Today News.
4: We're pork producers, and we have a lot to be proud of, and we should be very, very proud that we are raising a nutritious protein that so many people can identify with.
3: That's Elaine Johnson, a pork producer from Whitley County, Indiana, and a director on the National Pork Board. She says the Pork Checkoff Program has identified three strategic areas to advance the pork industry.
4: Those things that we identified were obviously driving the long-term value and demand for pork, strengthening our industry and creating more resilience by creating a better relationships and ease of information with our state partners, and then obviously improving the lives of our pigs and our people.
3: 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I'm CJ Miller, Hoosier Ag Today, celebrating 20 years as Indiana's most trusted voice in agriculture.
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0: 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I'm Angie Nash. Lot of guests with me today, and you know I love a full house. We're talking with Three Rivers Yoga Foundation. Jen Mills is here. Kathy Price is here, who you know as Kathy from sales. Anytime there's like something happening and I need somebody, Jen, I'm like, Kathy, can you come in and help me? Will you play this game? Kathy, can you come? So we're going to learn all about the Fill the Field event that y'all have coming up. And I have so many questions about yoga, some that you've probably gotten before and some that you may be like, oh, that's a good question. I hope I have some that you're going to be like, oh, that's a good question. If not, just fake it, Jen. Just fake it.
1: Gotcha.
0: Pretend I'm asking great questions. So we're going to come back in about 6 minutes and we're going to find out what the foundation stands for. I had no idea that was even part of the title. Three Rivers Yoga Foundation. So that's all coming up on US 93.3, your At Work Country Station.

0: right. US 93.3 Fort Wayne's At Work Country Station. We're here in the country club. I'm Angie Nash. Jen Mills from Three Rivers Yoga Foundation is here, as well as Kathy from sales. You guys have a big event coming up, and I know Kathy is a big yogi. Is that, am I using that right?
1: You are.
0: Oh my gosh. So I know that she's a big yogi, so we talk about this a lot. So I was excited to meet you, Jen, and learn more about this Fill the Field event. But I want to start in the very beginning, because I think this is important. The Three Rivers Yoga Foundation. What is the foundation for? What does that mean?
2: Yeah, great question. So our mission is to foster health and well-being, and it was formed, the board was formed back in 2018 because our founder saw a need for yoga in the community that wasn't in a studio setting. Yoga to go to zip codes where they may never see yoga, especially young kids that would never see anything outside their zip code. So that's what it was formed, was to take care of our community.
0: I love that. And I asked you earlier, we were talking about kids doing yoga. You know, how young do they start? How early do they start? But it's pretty young.
2: Oh, yeah. They can start very, very young. We're at the Boys and Girls Club. Carla's there with them every week. And a lot of the kids absolutely love doing yoga. And it doesn't always look like traditional yoga.
0: Yeah.
2: You know, there's a lot of play in it. But yeah, it's so good for them.
0: Is it like when we were in gym and you had to do push-ups, but you could do girl push-ups? Do you guys remember that when you could lean on your elbow?
2: Yeah.
0: You know what I'm talking about, Kathy?
1: I do.
0: You probably did. She's a bad A. She probably did real push-ups. I could definitely see that.
1: As long as I didn't have to square dance.
0: Okay, so I'm just gonna go ahead and ask it. Do they teach yoga in school? Because off air we were saying they taught us how to square dance, which none of us are using. I don't know anybody who uses square dancing in their everyday life. But yoga, I feel like, would be amazing in the schools. Are they teaching that in the schools?
2: Yeah, I'm not too sure about that answer. I think it would be a great, great tool to bring in as early as we can. I know that we've been to a school to do some education for the teachers into the schools. And I know we offer it Boys and Girls Club, and we've been with Big Brothers and Big Sisters. But I think it could be a great partnership to start to get yoga and the mindfulness tools to kids.
0: Ah, that's where it is too. I love that. All right, we're here with Jen Mills from Three Rivers Yoga Foundation. Kathy from sales is here as well, also from Three Rivers Yoga Foundation. If you have any questions, comments, 260-483-9393. We're US 93.3.
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0: US 93.3, Fort Wayne's At Work Country Station here in the Country Club over the noon hour. I like to invite my friends over, talk about what they got going on, what's happening in the world. Jen Mills from Three Rivers Yoga Foundation is here as well. Kathy from Sales is here as well. Kathy Price, officially, also from Three Rivers Yoga Foundation. My office best friend, my office wife. Anywho, okay. So tell me all about the event. The event is called Fill the Field, and it's this Thursday. So in just a couple of days, it happens at Parkview. But what is the details for it?
1: Yeah, so gates open at 5:15. Yoga will start at 6:30. From 6:30 to 7:30, we'll do yoga on the field. And then afterwards at 7:30, we'll have a small vendor market open up on the concourse, which the vendor market is free for anybody to come and shop. Mm-hmm. And so you need tickets to get onto the field for yoga, which are still available. They will increase $5 at the gate. So mm-hmm. I highly encourage you to get your tickets before, threeriversyoga.org. But, and then also, if you're not available to come and do yoga, come and support the vendor market. These are local vendors, people that are working really hard. And it would be great to just to have a community rally around them and come in and shop and support.
0: Absolutely. So if it's my very first yoga event, what do I bring with me? What do I wear? Because on TV, the yoga girls are fit and they have tiny small shirts and tiny small bottoms. What do I wear?
1: Oh, such a great question. So wear something comfortable. I think it's going to be warm on Thursday. Yeah. So wear something that, you know, you can get sweaty in, that doesn't feel like it's going to restrain you or anything. So tank top, shorts, baggy pants, you know, whatever you feel comfortable in. And honestly, you don't even have to have a yoga mat for Fill the Field because we're out on the grass in the outfield.
0: Okay.
1: So you can bring a beach towel if you don't have a yoga mat. You're also welcome to bring a yoga mat as well, but a beach towel will work just as well because it's pretty soft and comfortable out there. It's actually pretty cool to have your feet in the outfield out there. And then bring a water. We're actually for the, we have a little koozie and water bottle we'll be giving away. So we'll provide you with a little bit of water. And the concession stand, the small concession stand will be open as well. So if anybody needs to purchase anything like that, that's available too.
0: All right. So hit me with your website one more time.
1: ThreeRiversYoga.org.
0: Oh, wait. I want to ask you about mats really quick. If I've never purchased a yoga mat, I never have. What am I looking for? I don't want to. Do I just want to like grab one at the Dollar Tree that I see or?
1: Thank you for asking that question. I would highly suggest that you look for one that has like a little bit of grip or a little bit of stick to it.
0: Okay.
1: I think that's the most, that's one of the more important things for a yoga mat is that you don't want something that you're going to easily slip on.
0: Okay.
1: Because even in the, you know, the outside, we're going to be sweaty and it can be easy to slip.
0: See, and I was thinking that the most important thing was about the comfort of it.

0: US 93.3, Fort Wayne's At Work Country Station. I'm Angie Nash here in the Country Club with my friend Jen Mills. She is with Three Rivers Yoga Foundation. Kathy Price is in here as well, and we're talking all about the Fill the Field event happening at Parkview Field this Thursday. And it is the biggest yoga party you've ever been to.
1: Absolutely.
0: And it's all ages.
1: All ages. Yep. All are welcome.
0: All entry levels? Like if I've never done yoga?
1: Oh, 100%. Okay. Like I think people are holding this sometimes a little too seriously. Like this is really all for all levels, all ages. And honestly, you can come and sit on the mat and be a part of it. You don't have to do yoga. We will also have about 20 demonstrators that are placed around the front and around the middle so that you have somebody to look at for all different modifications or just adaptations of different poses.
0: So I want to set up where Kathy's going to be.
1: Yeah.
0: I want her to be my teacher.
2: I'm actually part of the teaching team this year, so yeah.
0: I'm going to set up wherever Kathy's going to be. Okay, so I'm looking at the calendars. What are we celebrating today? And I was like, Cherry Turnover Day, but I notice it's also National Tofu Day. Now, immediately, it made me think of yoga.
1: Yeah, I don't like tofu.
0: Do you like it?
2: Absolutely not.
1: Give me cheeseburger.
0: I've never had it. Okay, so let me ask you, before going, what are some things that I do want to eat and don't want to eat? Like, I imagine I don't want to stop at the Taco Bell there and
1: get
0: a chili cheese burrito with sour cream.
1: Don't recommend.
0: That's my order.
2: Please don't sit beside me if you do.
1: No, I don't recommend anything heavy before that. You could do a light snack, you know, maybe a little protein, a little, you know, fruit or whatever. I don't like to personally eat very much, if at all, before I do yoga. Hydrate before, you know, it might be a little bit warmer that day. So definitely encourage you to hydrate. But other than that, a light snack.
0: All right. You guys, thank you for being here. This is awesome. You're not leaving. Don't get excited. You're sticking around. I was just letting you know I appreciate it that
1: we
0: you're
1: love
0: here.
1: It.
0: Hit me with your website one more time.
1: www.threeriversyoga.org.
0: And there are still tickets available to the event. So I'll link to all of that on our Facebook page so you can find it easily. We're going to come back and talk about how many people come to this, learn a little bit more about the vendor market. 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

0: breathing.
1: US 93.3, Fort Wayne's At Work Country Station. I was trying to ease the mics up because I can hear the girls chit-chatting in here. Just over here chit-chatting. I like to get... But then I was like, I don't know. What if it's foul language? Let me go ahead and turn, make sure everybody knows we're on the air. US 93.3. I'm Angie Nash, and this is the Country Club. Today, Three Rivers Yoga Foundation is here. Jen Mills and Kathy Price are both here. And we're talking all about the Fill the Field event happening at Parkview Field in just 2 days. It's Thursday. Is that in 2 days? Mm-hmm. Wednesday, Thursday? Yeah.
2: Yeah.
1: Yeah. Wow. What time does it start?
2: Gates open at 5:15 and yoga will start at 6:30 and vendors start at 7:30.
1: All right. So there's a whole vendor market that you don't even have to go to the yoga. If you can't make it, but you still want to go to the vendor market, you can do that too.
2: Yep. That's right. You're welcome to come around 7:30 and support our local vendors.
1: What do you think is the biggest stigma? Why do you think people have not tried yoga? If they've never tried, what is the number one reason when you ask, how come you never tried?
2: Well, one that we hear really commonly is I'm not flexible.
1: That's what I would think.
2: Yeah.
1: Yeah.
2: And actually, that's the best reason to do yoga, right? Like, if you want to get strong, you pick up weights.
1: Yeah.
2: If you want to work on flexibility, mobility, you do yoga, right?
1: Yeah.
2: And it's so good for people that struggle with that.
1: Mm-hmm. I do notice the yoga girls always seem really happy. You know what I'm saying? Like, I know it's the endorphins. I know it's, you know, part of all that. But I think it's just the first time you go. It's scary. I've never done it before, which is crazy to me. Kathy teaches. Lots of my friends go. But it's just the initial getting over it and going.
2: Yeah. I highly recommend going with a friend. Bring a friend.
1: Oh, yeah.
2: Grab a friend. You know, grab a friend. Come to the event. Grab a friend and come to our Friday night community class. Like, a lot of groups of friends come and take our community class on Friday nights and then go out to dinner afterwards.
1: Okay. Now you're talking, Jen.
2: Yeah.
1: You are right up my alley. All right, we're going to find out how much it costs and if tickets are still available. Spoiler alert, they are. That's coming up on US 93.3.
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0: US 93.3 Fort Wayne's At Work Country Station. Kathy, sit down in your chair. It's time.
1: Yes, ma'am.
0: Been here long enough. You should know what you're doing. Kathy Price from Three Rivers Yoga Foundation is here, as well as Jen Mills, and we're talking all about the Fill the Field event, which is happening at Parkview Field, and it is community-wide yoga, because yoga is community.
2: Mm-hmm. Absolutely, yep.
0: Is this a ticketed event?
2: This is a ticketed event, and tickets are still available. 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
0: All right, perfect. Where do we get tickets?
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That's 93.3 Fort Wayne's At Work Country Station. I'm Angie Nash. 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

0: 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My favorite is Michelle, who's like, I'm like, come on in, but my husband is like, absolutely not. Keep posting your answers. Is it rude to just show up at somebody's house without texting or calling first? 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
3: I'm Ryan Martin on Hoosier Ag Today with Midday Market and Weather Analysis, brought to you by Louis Dreyfus in Claypool, currently paying a 50-cent positive basis versus the November futures for soybeans delivered through the 10th of September. Call with questions 574-566-2113. The EPA announced that the 2025 small refinery exemptions would be in at 1.76 billion RIN gallons. That's nearly double an earlier proposal. However, the EPA also said it's going to be reallocating the additional SREs to 26 and 27 via large refiners. So that's got the market excited here on the bean and bean oil side. Bean oil up triple digits, soybeans following suit, 21 to 28 cents. That's lifting corn and wheat. And of course, we still have the concerns over geopolitical risks in Russia, Ukraine, and of course, the European drought. It's all coming together into another leg higher in the markets today. Getting hot over the northern part of the state next few days. I'm Ryan Martin.
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1: Why? 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
1: 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Report suspicious activity to local authorities. 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

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It's Labor Day, and that means all the coolest cars are rolling into Auburn. The Cor Duesenberg is happening this weekend, but also Sweetwater has jumped in on the action. Fast and Fabulous is powered by Sweet Cars, and they are race cars. They are very cool cars. That's all happening this weekend as well. 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

US 93.3, Fort Wayne's at work country station, and every day should have a little bit of a celebration. But if you need help finding what that is, I'll tell you. Today we're celebrating National Cherry Popover Day. Is that like a cherry turnover? I have no idea. Roblox Day, Chicken Dance Day, Tofu Day, American Chess Day, and Pink Cadillac Day. Oh my god.

0: 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You are not ready to have this much fun. The PBR Challenger Series is coming to the Coliseum. 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
1: 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Hotter than the red on the cattle brand. 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

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It is the New It 2. Also, coming up, what's happening in New Haven this week?

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One more week of summer and it is hot and humid out there today. Woo, it is no joke. It's like 90s the next 2 days. In fact, we're under a heat advisory today and tomorrow.

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Have you been practicing your bull riding? 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

0: 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It's Big Woody Hayes in for Randy Alomar with Ella Langley.
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4: Soybeans led the way to strength all session in the grains and oil seeds. This is Hoosier Ag Today's Tuesday closing farm market report. Beans went 30 points higher today as the crop rating declined. We saw another flash sale to China. Soybean oil also a driver after yesterday's EPA announcement. Strikes on Iran also contribute to overall strength. And December corn goes to 546, up 8 1/4. March up 8 cents, 560 and a quarter. November beans 29 3/4 higher, 1317 3/4. January 1332 3/4, up 29 1/2 cents. And December wheat 782 1/2. That was a gain of 8 1/2 cents. October live cattle 212.07, down 60. October lean hogs down just 2 at 83.65. I'm Ian to Eubank. 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

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We're going to flip a song around and play it backwards, and we're going to call it Maui Wowie every single day this week. 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
3: Tomorrow morning at 7 a.m., we'll talk to Brett Eldridge. The crazy story of him going skydiving to celebrate a

US 93.3. Apparently, there's a sardine shortage. They say it's because of a skyrocketing demand and warmer ocean temperatures. Is there really a skyrocketing demand for sardines? Something that smells so bad?

Fort Wayne's Country Station is US 93.3, and I don't know where you stand on flock cameras here in Fort Wayne, but apparently the uproar has been heard. Fort Wayne going to be removing 36 flock safety cameras throughout the city.

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U.S. Study 3-3, September 10th, the CMA Awards nominees will be announced, and I'm sure this young lady is going to have many, many, many. Ella Langley.

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gust daddy 3-3. It is warm out there. In fact, a heat wave hitting Indiana all this week. A heat advisory is in place until Wednesday night. Y'all be careful out there. Stay hydrated.

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1: In high school, one of the English tests I took, at the end of the test said, like, if you go in front of the class and make an animal noise, that you would get like 100 on the test or something. I laid down on the floor, started like a whale. There were people in that classroom that thought I got up in the middle of class to flop on the floor like a

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We're going to flip a song around and play it backwards, and we're going to call it Maui Wowie every single day this week. If you can guess the song that's turned around backwards, I have your tickets to Tim McGraw from US 93.3.

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3: 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Randy Alomar is in Hawaii for the week, leaving me to give you tickets to Tim McGraw every single day this week at 11:10. We're going to flip a song around and play it backwards, and we're going to call it Maui Wowie every single day this week. If you can guess the song that's turned around backwards, I got your tickets to Tim McGraw from US 93.3.

0: Yes, today 3-3. It's Big Woody Hayes hanging out with you. What's up?
1: Hey there, Woody. Can you play some Morgan Wallen?
0: You got it. I got better. It's all on US 93.3.
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0: Yes, 93.3, it's Big Woody Hayes in for Randy Alomar. Thanks for letting me be your emotional support radio personality for the last 4 hours. I'll leave you with Ty Myers, Ends of the Earth on US 93.3. 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